0: certainly investigating. Still investigating.
1: But the only side that targets civilians is Iran.
2: We think it was sent by Iran.
3: That was Defense Secretary Pete Hegseth and President Trump. In July, President Trump told a different story, appearing on Fox News, talking about the airstrike.
4: There are images from this site that show fragments that appear to be from U.S. Tomahawk missiles. Is it possible that old intelligence or a mistake during a very active time in the war led to this event?
5: It is, but it's also possible that those images that you have are AI generated. Now, I know we're waiting for a conclusive report. I don't think there can be a conclusive report.
3: Oh, really? So that's President Trump talking about the report. Jeremy Scahill, you are the co-founder of Dropsite News. This is an incredible investigation, massacre at Manav. Can you respond to what Hegseth and Trump said and talk about the state of the investigation into this deadly attack on the schools February 28th that killed over 150 people, as you said, 120 of them children?
6: Amy, I think there's only two possibilities here for what actually happened that day. On the one hand, it's possible that because Pete Hegseth came in with a tone set by Trump himself, that civilian deaths don't matter, that soldiers and military personnel should not worry about killing or injuring civilians, that they eliminated the entire department that is supposed to do civilian harm mitigation, that they used AI, including Maven systems developed by Palantir, to rush to develop as many targets as possible, that they had old satellite photos that indicated that this was a military base and not a school, and that because of that disregard for civilians and civilian life, they pushed forward and said, we want to break records. They're always talking about records and maximize lethality. And so it was a process where they didn't care and they just started striking everything. On the flip side of it, and you know, former senior State Department official told me this, knowing what she knows about the entire system and the fact that this was struck in the first hours of the first day of this war that they had been planning, that something very sinister may well be at the core of this. And so, you know, it's important to say, up until the year 2013, this area in Manab was actually a facility that was operated by the IRGC. We obtained documents, and the satellite photos also show this clearly, showing that in 2014, the school filed for registration, the IRGC donated the land, the province redistricted the whole area, and the IRGC actually moved most of its facilities nearly 2 miles away. That base, which was a publicly known base, was not hit during these attacks that morning. Instead, it was an area that was a school, a car wash, a clinic, what we would call in America a strip mall. And the only remaining IRGC building in that vicinity was an administrative office of the naval forces of the IRGC. And they had totally vacated that property after the June 2025 war. So what happened that day was there was literally no presence of the IRGC whatsoever there. And in fact, satellite photos from just weeks that the public can see from just weeks before this strike, you could see the murals on the wall. You could see the soccer field. Some of the satellite photos show shadows of tiny people playing outside. I spoke to Wes Bryant, who used to be one of the people in charge of civilian harm mitigation at the Pentagon up until 2025. His division was the one that Hegseth shut down. And he said that you, under the rules and the doctrine, they should have checked the most readily available satellite imagery before launching any strike of that nature. The other thing is Tomahawk cruise missiles have cameras on them. They can loiter. They can shift direction. So there are many, many questions that need to be asked about this. This is one of the single gravest war crimes that I'm aware of since Vietnam. It's akin to the Amariah shelter bombing in Baghdad, Iraq in the 1991 Gulf War, when the U.S. dropped a bomb, a bunker buster bomb, ripped open a hole in a bunker where hundreds of civilians were, and then dropped another 2,000-pound bomb directly, incinerating more than 400 people. It rises to the level of gravity of that crime, and it's really just shocking that there isn't more outcry from the American public and the U.S. Congress. This is one of the most severe war crimes. And it's not like, you know, the tone under Obama where he says, oh, oops, we tortured some folks, or they said, you know, we regret this. Trump's people are defiant about this. And the Democrats, you know, they're not in control of the Congress right now, but this should be front and center of foreign policy questions toward Donald Trump. If the Democrats regain control of the House of Representatives, they should go after them for this. These are war crimes.
3: Has any investigation been done by the U.S. government, made public?
6: No, the United States Central Command is supposedly doing an investigation, but Bradley Cooper, the head of CENTCOM, lied in front of Congress and said this was an active IRGC missile base. There's no evidence to suggest that there ever were missiles launched from this site, and this was congressional testimony. It seems like at the best case scenario is that they kind of say this was human error, artificial intelligence, and outdated maps because the threat was so serious and we moved forward and oops, this was a mistake. That would be the best case scenario. The worst case scenario in some ways is that Trump's people and the Pentagon just simply say, oh no, this is Iranian propaganda. We still think that maybe the IRGC bombed it themselves. That's why it's so important to have actual investigations. The UN sent a commission there and they've determined that it's a war crime. Because it, just on the basis of the idea that if they used AI, if they used systems where they shut down the civilian harm mitigation and they didn't check to see what was there before they launched the missile, that satisfies the legal barriers to indicate that a war crime, not just a crime against humanity, was committed.
3: Jeremy, we just have 20 seconds, but the devastating pictures of, I mean, the victims are not only those who've died, but the children that survived that are saying to their parents, I wish I had been one of the martyred to be with my friends. These last 20 seconds, the effect today.
6: You know, one of the drawings from the psychologist, a child just drew a severed hand. And she said, you know, that the kids feel like they did something wrong, that they don't understand why their friends died and they weren't able to save them.
3: Jeremy, we have to leave it there. It is an incredibly devastating report. Jeremy is co-founder of Dropsite News. We'll link to your new investigation and film, Massacre at Manav, the school that became a grave. A happy birthday to Laura Bastios. Early happy birthday to Becca Staley. Special thanks to our crew here in Publix, the House of Journalism in Berlin, Frederick Gaillard, Frank Biedman, and Yasmin Arnold and Dennis Moynihan. I'm Amy Goodman. Thank you so much for joining us.
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15: Then you got me, Mr. Measles. I say run for the needles. Yes, stay away. They are gonna...
16: Whoa.
17: Shut up, bro.
16: Hey.
17: As of 2025, 138,000 children in the U.S. were exempted from one or more vaccinations. Less vaccination will result in more disease outbreaks. We've already seen nearly 1,000 measles cases in the first 2 months of 2026. Stay healthy and vaccinate your kids.
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8: 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Wes Urbaniak and the Mountain Folk at the Chameleon. And Steady Rockwell and the Jonathan Hallbrook Combo at Zola. 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James Berkeley at Iron Horse in the Valley. And the Red Hot Kitten Stompers at Hamilton Studio. 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
1: 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Saturday, a Spokane Wildfires benefit concert with Zach Pass, Jacob Van Now, Tamarack Ridge Band, and many others at Cruisers, the Inland Northwest Bluegrass Music Association Showcase and Jam at the Unitarian Universalist Church, Working Spliffs at Chan's Red Dragon, Money Spread at the Big Dipper, Wes Urbaniak and the Mountain Folk at the Chameleon, and Steady Rockwell and the Jonathan Hallbrook Combo at Zola. 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
1: way too long. 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Friday, Terrain 17 with Atari Ferrari, Time Worm, Inland Beaches, and many others at 314 West Riverside downtown, the Bard Men at the Spokane Ren Fair, Wonky Willa and So Down at Riverside Place, Agape and Underexposed at Zola, Julian K and Knight at the Big Dipper, and Green Warriors and Scott Ryan Ingersoll at the Chameleon. Saturday, a Spokane Wildfires benefit concert with Zach Pass, Jacob Van Now, Tamarack Ridge Band, and many others at Cruisers, the Inland Northwest Bluegrass Music Association Showcase and Jam at the Unitarian Universalist Church, Working Spliffs at Chan's Red Dragon, Money Spread at the Big Dipper, Wes Urbaniak and the Mountain Folk at the Chameleon, and Steady Rockwell and the Jonathan Hallbrook Combo at Zola. 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
1: Knowing them keeps you safer. Regardless of your beliefs, criminal history, appearance, or citizenship status, these rights cannot be taken from you.
0: You have the right to due process and a fair trial.
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0: They cannot arrest you for exercising your rights, and they are obligated to read you your rights.
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And you are tuned in to Turned On, as you are every Friday night from 8 to 10 p.m. Turned On is your buffet line between music, variety, and psychic radio. You know me, I'm famous. I'm a DJ Gold Bond. I live in the basement, crawl under the buttery streets of beautiful downtown Spokane, Washington, up through the crawl space in the central branch of the Spokane Public Library. Down through the vent in the ceiling with a fondue fountain full of new tunes just for you. Yes, just for you, dear listener. Let's reach into that boiling chocolate and see what we got for you out there tonight in a listener land. Many apologies. Sorry, Aaron. Sorry, Henry. Sorry, Ben. Sorry, Greg. Sorry, Raina. I didn't go out and do anything on First Friday tonight. But I am here in the studio to play everybody out there in listener land, in the Spokane region, and indeed the world. First song, Bonnie Doon. A Lot of Things by Bonnie Doon. This is off of their album Long Wave, put out on Woodsist Records in 2018. And Bonnie Doon is from Detroit. From Detroit, we go to Queens, New York for Grumpy, an advanced single from them called OBL. This will be on their upcoming release, Unfindable Ring. Bayonet Records will put that out October 23rd. That's Grumpy with OBL. Then we go to Chicago for Squirrel Flower. Track from Squirrel Flower, Helicopters. It's off Squirrel Flower's new album, Say a Prayer to the Gods of Getting Going. Polyvinyl put this one out this year. That's Squirrel Flower with Helicopters. Then we'll hear from Wild Pink, a song called Simple. It is off Wild Pink's new album, Still Coming Down. Fire Talk put that out this year, and Wild Pink is from New York, New York. And then we'll end everything off with Sour Widows. Choke Chain is the name of the song off the album Sigil. Julia's War Recordings will put this out on October 22nd. And Sour Widows are from California. One more time, Bonnie Doon, Grumpy, Squirrel Flower, Wild Pink, and Sour Widows. Here is Bonnie Doon with A Lot of Things, meaning just one song. Here's Bonnie Doon with A Lot of Things.

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0: This is your KYRS live and local calendar for October 2nd through the 4th. Friday, Terrain 17 with Atari Ferrari, Time Worm, Inland Beaches, and many others at 314 West Riverside downtown, the Bard Men at the Spokane Ren Fair, Wonky Willa and So Down at Riverside Place, Agape and Underexposed at Zola, Julian K and Knight at the Big Dipper, and Green Warriors and Scott Ryan Ingersoll at the Chameleon. Saturday, a Spokane Wildfires benefit concert with Zach Pass, Jacob Van Now, Tamarack Ridge Band, and many others at Cruisers, the Inland Northwest Bluegrass Music Association Showcase and Jam at the Unitarian Universalist Church, Working Spliffs at Chan's Red Dragon, Money Spread at the Big Dipper, Wes Urbaniak and the Mountain Folk at the Chameleon, and Steady Rockwell and the Jonathan Hallbrook Combo at Zola. 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
2: 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And that was Sour Widows with Choke Chain before the break, which means it's time for more music. What do we got coming up for you? This section, this segment, this set? Well, we got Full Flower Moon Band, a track from them called Endless Summer. It's a single self-released by Full Flower Moon Band this year. And Full Flower Moon Band is from Brisbane, Australia. Then we go to Saint-Hilaire de Raï, France, for Dynamite Shakers. The track, Oh Darling, this is off of their album Marilyn, put out on Barclay Records this year. Then we go to Boston for Morphine. New Morphine, previously unheard, unreleased Morphine coming soon. We're going to hear the track Cocoon off an album that will also be called Cocoon. And that'll be out December 4th on Partisan Records. New Morphine in 2026. Who would have thunk? Morphine with Cocoon. And then we'll end the set off with Ceci with Lords of Lounge. Together, they are collaborating on a single called Honey Honey, put out on Effortless Audio. That's new to this year. Ceci is from Cologne, and Lords of Lounge is from Berlin, Germany. One more time, we got Full Flower Moon Band, Dynamite Shakers, Morphine, and Ceci with Lords of Lounge. Let's start with that Full Flower Moon Band track. It's called Endless Summer, but it is a finite song, and we're going to get it started right now. Full Flower Moon Band with Endless Summer.

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3: 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And before the break there, that was Ceci with Lords of Lounge. Honey, honey. In this last set of the hour, before we get to 9 o'clock, you are going to hear Jack Larkin. Stress Ball is the name of the track you'll hear by Jack Larkin. It is off of his album Purkinje Shift. That's Purkinje, for those of you who know how to pronounce it. Purkinje Shift. Anyway, we're hearing the track Stress Ball. That album is out on TuneX Recording Company Records. It's new to this year, and Jack Larkin is from California. And then we're going to hear from 43 Duo in a collaboration with Retrato, a track called Pássaro Azul. That's Portuguese for Bluebird. It's a single by 43 Duo and Retrato. It's out on Transfuso Noise Records, distributed by Trattori. It's new to this year, and 43 Duo is from Paranavaí, Brazil, and Retrado from Sao Paulo. That's 43 Duo and Retrado with Pássaro Azul. And then we'll end the set off with Nooms, a track from them called May Night. It is off of their album Lucy that came out on Rocket Recordings this year. And they are from Rogashke Slatina. There we go. Rokraske Slatina, Slovenia. That's not bad. You're going to hear from Jack Larkin, 43 Duo with Retrato, and Nooms. Here is Jack Larkin with the track Stress Ball. You're going to hear it right now.

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And that was Nooms with May Night. I think Nooms means gnomes in Slovenia. All right, more music, less talk, more rock. No, that's not rock. This is Space Age Witchcraft. I'll play some of this in full on a later show. But for now, more music that I've got programmed and ready to go for this show. We're going to start off the hour with Ty Segall. New one from Ty Segall. We're going to hear the song Separation off of his new album Chrome. It's put out on Drag City Records. It's new to this year, and Ty Segall is from California. From California to London, and we're going to hear a track from Laughter out of London. We're going to hear their song Memory. This you can find on their Slime EP. It is out on Venn Records this year, and that is Laughter with Memory. We come back to the States, to New York, New York, for Winter. Track from Winter called Candy Number 9, the mixtape version. So it's Candy Number 9 mixtape version. Yeah. It is off of Winter's new release of mixtapes called the Romantics Mixtape EP. It's new to this year out on Windspear Records. And I guess I have here Winter is from New York, New York, but previously she was from California, I thought. I don't know. Then we go to Tokyo, Japan. Tokyo, Japan to Amsterdam, though, for Barbacan. Barbacan Estates. From Tokyo, Japan to Amsterdam for Barbacan Estates. I think that's how it all shakes out. Going to hear a new song from them called Song for Derek. It is off of their album Rock Drill. This is on God Unknown Records. It's new to this year. I don't know if this album's out yet. Maybe it is. And then we're going to end this whole set off. Can't say the full name of this artist. I'm just going to say Shh Kid. A track from Shh Kid called Poo Brain. It is off of The Essential Volume 2, so a greatest hits. So this has been previously released. Poo Brain was previously released, now released again on Pink Slime Recordings. It's new to this year. And Shh Kid is from Sweden, right? My notes. What's going on? I did not fully note. You're going to hear from Ty Segall, Laughter, Winter, Barbacan Estate, and Shh Kid. Let's hear that Ty Segall track. It's called Separation. And let's see what you think of this one. Ty Segall, Separation.

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1: 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Saturday, a Spokane Wildfires benefit concert with Zach Pass, Jacob Van Now, Tamarack Ridge Band, and many others at Cruisers. The Inland Northwest Bluegrass Music Association showcase and jam at the Unitarian Universalist Church. Working Spliffs at Chan's Red Dragon. Money Spread at the Big Dipper. Wes Urbaniak and the Mountain Folk at the Chameleon. And Steady Rockwell and the Jonathan Holbrook Combo at Zola. Sunday, Just Plain Darren at the South Hill Grill. James Berkeley at Iron Horse in the Valley. And the Red Hot Kitten Stompers at Hamilton Studio. 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
3: 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Before the break, that was Shh Kid with Pooh Brain. And I've got some additional research for you on that last set for all you research heads out there. I know you like your details. What did I find out additionally? Winter. Has indeed moved from LA to New York, so Winter is now in New York. Barbican Estate is now in London, started out in Tokyo. I want to put them in Amsterdam at one point, but now they're in London, so if you want to send them a letter, postmark it, London. And then Kid is from Sweden, Stockholm, Sweden, to be exact. There you go. And here you are with some more songs. Here we are together, dear listener. Let's listen to these together. We're going to start everything off with Strawberry Hands, a track from Strawberry Hands called Erroneous Donut Holes. It's off of Strawberry Hands' new album, A Jazz Blessing for the Animal. It is out on Otherly Love Records. It's new to this year, and Strawberry Hands is from Philadelphia. Then we go to Berlin, Germany for Zune Fonanta. And you're probably asking yourself, what kind of name is Zune Fonanta? Well, it's Greek, and it means the talking animal. Zune Fonanta with Love in Entropy. It is off of their brand new LP, Emergency Lies. That's out on Bronze Rat Records. It's new to this year. Then let's go to Canada, Vancouver, BC, to be exact, for Actors. A few bands called Actors. This is the Actors in Vancouver, BC. It plays like goth and darkwave and all of that. You'll hear that for yourself when you hear Exploded View by Actors. It is off of their new album, Our Love Will Live Forever. This is out on Art of Fact Records, and it's new to this year. And then let's stay in the darkwave, synth, goth, just good old October vibes with the Bleak Engineers. Track from them called Multidimensional Way. It is the deviant version and unreleased mix of Multidimensional Way, and you can find that on their new album, The Shadow of the Days Gone By. UFO Logical Club Records put this out this year, and the Bleak Engineers are from Antarctica. That's why the music is so cold. You're going to hear from Strawberry Hands, Zune Fonanta, Actors, and the Bleak Engineers. Here is Strawberry Hands, Erroneous Donut Holes. Erroneous Donut Holes.

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2: 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All right, last set of the evening, then I'll be on my way, and then you can listen to Psychic Radio. Looks like you're going to get two hosts for the price of one. I'll let you stay tuned in to discover what I'm talking about. What I'm talking about right now is this last set. Thanks for listening along. It's been fun. And I'll be back next week with more music. But for now, you're going to hear The Drin. Lost My Way for Centuries is the track off of the album of the same name. I Lost My Way for Centuries. This is out on Feel It Records. It's new to this year. And The Drin are from Cincinnati, Ohio. And then let's go to Bretford, Germany for Die Verlierer. A track called, I would say Idila, but I think in German it's Ideala. Ideala, off of the album of the same name. Ideala, two tracks, the same name as the album coming at you. Die Verlierer self-released Ideala this year. And then are we going to stay? We are going to stay in Germany for Hamburg, for hamburgers from Hamburg, Germany. And also for a track from Mirror Glaze. It's a little song suite made of two songs put together, Ariel, and then Ariel will lead directly into I Don't Wanna. This is off Mirror Glaze's new album, Born as a Dog, Died as a Gentleman. You can find this on La Pochette Surprise Records. It's new to this year. And then we're going to finish with a new single from Snooper. Mouth Closed is the new single. Put out on Electric Outlet Records. It's new to this year. And Snooper is from Nashville, Tennessee. One more time, you're hearing The Drin, Die Verlierer, Mirror Glaze, and Snooper. Let's go to Cincinnati, Ohio, via our imaginations to listen to Hometown Heroes, The Drin. This is Lost My Way for Centuries. Coming at you right now.

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0: Okay, that's what happens when I start talking about other stuff. I'm just at a loss right now. Sorry, we were having a conversation, but I tried to start the show simultaneously, and it just kind of was a disaster. But anyway, Trent's here again.
1: Hello, hello. This is part of the magic.
0: Yeah, Trent's visiting here from the East Coast, and guesting on Psychic Radio. 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
1: Etc.
0: And, yeah, tonight we have a very concise, straightforward show. New music from the underground. Just new stuff coming out.
1: Everywhere.
0: 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So stay tuned.

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1: Okay, there it is, Trent.
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2: I'm glad to be here.
1: You are?
2: I am indeed.
1: Okay. I don't know. I feel like I've been torturing you this past 4 weeks.
2: Oh, no.
1: Forcing you to come here and...
2: It's pretty boring.
1: I know. You don't have to tell me.
2: Well, except for the part where you made me write on the blackboard, I will not touch the control panel over and over again. But, you know, it's a learning process.
1: I know. I feel bad about that, too. I shouldn't have done that. Okay. Well, let's... I'm going to announce the songs to just get started here. We start things off with Power Pants out of Winchester, Virginia. Any listener to the show will be familiar with the band Power Pants. We're big fans down here at Psychic Radio. We heard a new track from them, Any Day Now, off the CS7, self-released by the band. And Power Pants has gone through a metamorphosis. They've added, they've become a four-piece, and they've added some new members and stuff. A little bit different sound. I wasn't sure if, what I was thinking, if I'd like it or not, but... And I pretty much think that nobody knows who the hell Power Pants even is.
2: Well?
1: I mean, no one. I don't know. They're kind of, I shouldn't say that. They probably have a big fan base that I'm ignorant of.
2: Got to give it to them for the name.
1: Who knows? After that, from Bordeaux, France, we heard BT90 or Brule CPC 90s with their song Amstrad CPC 464 from the Buzz Inverse EP, self-released by the band. That's brand new. And from Valencia, Spain, we heard Bobo, or also the way they write it is a 6 and a O, 6060, Bobo. We heard their song Todo Lo Que Dijo off the Como Salgo de Aquí cassette, self-released by the band, that's new. And from Chicago, Illinois, we heard new music from Game Show Models off a new cassette tape out on Knuckles on Stun, American Standard. We heard the song Brainwash Baby off that. And from Portland, Oregon, we heard Fruited Plains with their song Little Dictator off the Dismal Niche LP, brand new, out on Dot Dash Sounds. And finally, from Los Angeles, California, we heard CRV with their song Had Enough off the Plus Tax and CRV LP, brand new, out on Under the Gun Records. Kind of quiet over there.
2: A little bit. I'm contemplating.
1: Did any of these songs stand out or anything? To you? Okay, coming up next, we're going to hear from Drew the Drifter, D. Ferlier, Guiding Light, Blood Cannery Zongo, Snooper, and more, so stay tuned.

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5: Indeed. Hi, Trent. Hello, hello. And we want to say thank you. We did get a call from our pal Astor Dave.
4: That's right. Got a call from Astor Dave. Thanks for calling, Dave. Astor Dave, thanks for listening. Dave's a long-time listener of the show.
5: Very long-term.
4: Long-time, I should say, yes. Big fans of Astor Dave here on Psychic Radio. So you guys had a little... I was busy.
5: I was trying to type frantically. He understood.
4: Yeah.
5: And he was telling me about a few things, and it makes me think of the $6 million man.
4: Oh, yeah? How so?
5: They can rebuild him. Faster, stronger, better.
4: Love that show.
5: I used to have that action figure.
4: Oh, so did I. With the
5: little
4: eye.
5: It was the coolest thing.
4: You could look through the eye. Yeah.
5: And then the skin on the arm would roll up, and you could see all of the components
4: in
5: the arm. It was pretty darn
4: cool. Bionics.
5: Oh, yeah.
4: Yeah. I mean, now, in retrospect, do you feel like that was, like, indoctrination or childhood, like, conditioning?
5: Well...
4: preparation for the future?
5: It could be. I don't have any bionic parts
4: sci-fi
5: yet,
4: right?
5: But it looked like it would be a pretty cool thing to have.
4: I don't have any that I can prove, but I think they're there.
5: They could be.
4: Still working on that. So starting that set off, we heard from, by the way, thanks for calling, Dave. Talk to you soon. We heard Drew the Drifter starting that set off out of Nashville, Tennessee, with their song Hospital Solutions off their new album, The Member. Self-released by the band, that's new. And from Austin, Texas, we heard Guiding Light with their song Lost in Voices off their self-titled debut EP cassette out on Stucco Records from 2024. Okay. Then from Idaho Falls, Idaho, we heard Blood Cannery with their song Horse Shoes and Hand Grenades off the Idaho Takeover cassette, a split tape with M. Chev, self-released by the bands that's new. And from Berlin, Germany, we heard Die Verlier with their song K-Fig off their brand new album Ideale, released on Mangal Records, that's brand new. And from Virginia, we heard Zongo with their song Take Me Home of the Have You Seen Zongo cassette out on Punk Valley Records, that's brand new. And finally, from Nashville, Tennessee, we heard Snooper, new music from Snooper with their song Grand Prix off their 7-inch lathe cut limited edition record Snoopy, that's self-released, I believe, by the band that's new. More music coming up. Bye. We're going to hear from Screaming Target, Baby Tyler, Public Image Limited, Rue Stafford, Milo Stamp, and more. So stay tuned.

Romano, I know. All those fool girls and boys will wake bright and early. They'll rush for their toys and then... Oh, that noise, oh, the noise, noise, noise, noise. There's one thing I hate. All the noise, noise, noise, noise.

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0: What do you say? I might have to think of something. I'd like to ponder that.
1: Pondering's good.
0: What to say? I'm at a loss for words.
1: We'll see if we can find some noisemakers.
0: I do like this music, though. It's
1: pretty
0: good enough for me. Thanks again for calling, Dave.
1: Exactly.
0: Good to hear from you. Sorry it's so busy. Well, we started that set off with Screaming Target out of Melbourne, Australia, with their song Spin off their demo 2025 cassette self-released by the band. Then we heard Baby Tyler out of Madison, Wisconsin, with their song Unsatisfied off the Ignoring Signs 7-inch, brand new, coming out on Goodbye Boozy Records. 7-inch EP. Then from London, UK, we heard Public Image Limited with their song Attack off the First Issue LP out of Virgin Records from 1978. And from Leicester, UK, we heard Rue Stafford with their song Futures Bleak off the Four Squits cassette, self-released by the band, that's new. And from Florida...
1: Hey, I know that place.
0: From Florida, we heard Milo Stamp with their song Mombasa Do or Die, parenthesis, of the Bedroom Punk EP, self-released by the band, that's new. And from New York, New York, finally we heard Straw Man Army with their song Striking Home off a new LP, True North, brand new, out on La Vida Es Un Mus Records.

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0: Yep, that's it. 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I'm here with Trent.
1: Hello again.
0: And let's see, we heard... We heard Mercy out of New York, New York, with some hardcore doing their song Morbid Signs off the Grow to Die cassette, brand new, out on Brain Rotter Records. Then just after the top of the hour from New Orleans, Louisiana, we heard Weird 1000 with their song Input off the Just Desserts cassette, brand new, self-released by the band. And from Italy, we heard MNF with their song 1978, La Fasciata, Il Punk e Morte, Morto, excuse me, of the Linné Atlantis cassette. Brand new, out on Sentiero Futuro Auto Produzione Records. And from Melbourne, Australia, we heard Billiam with their song Asbestos and Me off their new album Fang the Sniper, out on Chain Smoking Records. And from Olympia, Washington, we heard Fugitive Bubble with their song Strand of Luck of the Voices cassette, out on Ragdoll Records. That's brand new. And then from Mason City, Iowa, we heard Why Bother with their song You're So Easy of the Beyond Step One LP, brand new, out on Feel It Records. Okay, well, that's it so far.
1: And so far, so good.
0: So we've got, let's see, some more stuff coming up here. We're going to hear from the MK Ultra's Guiding Light game show, Heroes Context BT90 Spam, and more. So stay tuned.

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1: Okay, another set. We'd like another set. You are tuned into the Psychic Radio Program, and I'm joined here by Trent. Trent's visiting in town from the East Coast.
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2: It is indeed, but it's worth it just to be here.
1: So in that last set, we start things off with the MK Ultras out of Cleveland, Ohio, with their song Day and Day Night Day. Off the Goodbye Boozy EP, brand new, out on Goodbye Boozy Records. And from Austin, Texas, we hear Guiding Light with their song Swing and Stuck. Off the Various Artists cassette compilation Teeter Totter, a Seesaw benefit, out on Seesaw Records. And from Chicago, Illinois, we heard Game Show Models with their song Post Hope. Off the American Standard cassette, brand new, out on Knuckles on Stun Records. And from Nantes, France, we heard Context with their song Dizziness. Off the Hello World LP, brand new, out on Crazy Moosey Records. And from Bordeaux, France, we heard BT90 or Brulette 90s with their song Influencer Influence. Off the Buzz in Verse cassette, self-released by the band, that's new. And finally, from Argentina, we heard Spam with their song No Te Enamores de un Robot. From the De Enamores de un Robot single, self-released by the band, that's brand new. Stay tuned, more music coming your way. We're going to hear from Obamacare, Itchy and the Knits. Drew the Drifter, Tense. And more, we'll see. Stay tuned. Sorry. What's that?
2: I say, should we mention our phone? Why not? We're here.
1: Yeah. You know, I always just breeze over that. And I'm sorry. I'd get lost in the playlist or whatever.
2: Well, that's all right. So we can tell everyone.
1: Okay.
2: If they want to give a call.
1: Right.
2: To KYRS. 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
0: Thin Air Community Radio. And I'm here with Trent. And we're rocking into the night.
1: We are.
0: Let's see,
1: I was just saying we're approaching the end of the hour, so we've got to make it count.
0: That's right, yeah. It always sneaks up on me. We are approaching the end of the hour, the midnight. That means suspense is coming up at that time. So stick around for suspense and also Victor Koronofsky's Spokane Bedtime Stories after that. Okay, we started things off with Obamacare out of Utah with their song Paranoid, the title track of the Paranoid EP. Self-released by the band, that's new. And then from Sydney, Australia, we heard Itchy and the Knits

0: Shock Records. Then from Mason City, Iowa, we heard Why Bother with their song I Got Your Number off the You Are Part of the Experiment 7-inch EP out on Feel It Records from 2025. And finally, from Portland, Oregon, we heard Vague Fugue with their song Highly Problematic off the Annihilation Ritual cassette, brand new, self-released by the band. Okay, we got time for a few more songs here. We're going to hear from Gang of Four, Brainwash Victims, Game Show Models, Weird 1000, maybe all that. We'll see what we can have time for. And then I guess see you next week.
1: All right, then.
0: I guess that's it.
1: Okay. Well, this has been pleasant.
0: It has. It's been a pleasant night. Thanks, Dave, for calling. Good to hear from you.
1: We love the listeners.
0: Yes.
1: All right, sir. Well, I do appreciate you letting me be here, observing the magic of the show.
0: Yeah, good having you, Trent. Anytime you're in town, just pop on into the Psychic Radio program.
1: I like it.

0: Hey, I have a job for you. 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
1: And now, tonight's presentation of radio's outstanding theater of thrills, Suspense. Tonight, we depart from the usual to bring you a play from one of the greatest authors of science fiction, Mr. Ray Bradbury. It is the story of a last voyage in a spaceship and the six men who took it. So now, starring Mr. William Conrad, here is tonight's suspense play, Kaleidoscope.
2: She was a spaceship cargo carrier, 7 years old, with over 1.5 million miles lost in her wake. Within her metallic skin was the world of the crew, an atom of life surrounded by a vast expanse of nothingness. The ship and the crew were owned by the company, a third-class vessel operated by third-class personnel, and each of us hoping that in our day would come promotion to second class, or even to first and the great hushed passenger liners, which were also owned by the company. The company ran everything. There wasn't anyone else to work for. And you accepted what was given, not gratefully, but with hope. There were 19 of us to begin with on a routine voyage. Our cargo, seasoned lumber. I was at control on the second day out. Stone navigating.
3: On the nose.
2: Good. Control, bearing mark, Captain.
4: Right.
3: Hollis, where's the captain?
2: In his cabin.
3: On the bottle again, huh?
2: Why didn't you ask him?
3: I don't have to, Sterling. I can smell him all the way in.
2: You want something, Applegate?
3: See tube going again.
2: It isn't showing on the indicator.
3: I can't help that.
2: Wait a minute. Captain, control.
4: Yeah.
2: Applegate reports sea tube blowing, sir.
4: Oh?
2: It doesn't show on the indicator, sir.
4: All right. I'll be right there.
3: Now, what was the idea of that?
2: What?
3: Telling him it didn't show. You're trying to louse me up?
2: You better keep check on that tube.
3: He's giving orders.
2: I am.
3: My thanks to you, friend.
5: Oh, come on, Applegate. I don't want to blow up. I've got 2 weeks of pay coming when we get back.
2: Here, give me a power check, will you?
5: Sure.
2: Something must be haywire with the indicator.
5: Get it straightened out, Hollis.
2: Now, she's not firing in sequence, sir. Picking up, too.
5: Let me see. I don't like this.
3: Rockets, here's the captain.
6: Stimson, sir. It's C-tube, I think. Heating the others, too. Lockoff's frozen.
3: Use emergency.
6: Stand by.
5: Come on, come on.
7: Control, this is Applegate. Emergency doesn't answer. It's getting too hot.
2: Maybe it'll answer from here, sir.
3: Applegate, get your men out of there. Stand by to abandon.
8: Keep going, sir. Shall I sound the alarm?
3: Yes. This is the captain. This is the captain. Get into your suits. You've got about 2 minutes, maybe less. Get into your suits. The ship is going to explode. Get into your suits. Abandon. Abandon.

0: The concussion cut the spaceship up the side like a giant can opener. Those of us who weren't immediately killed were thrown into space like wriggling silverfish, scattered into a dark sea. And the ship, in a million pieces, went on, a meteor swarm seeking a lost sun. The sound of our voices calling like lost children on a cold night.
1: Captain! Who called? Hollis, this is Stone.
2: Hello!
3: Stone! Stone, this is Hollis. Where are you?
1: I don't know. How can I? Which way is up? I'm falling. Oh, God, I'm falling. We're going away from each other.
3: Who is that? This is the captain. Who is that?
1: Lester!
2: Captain!
1: Where are you?
0: We were hurtling in space in every direction. And now instead of men, there were only voices. Voices communicating by radio phone. All kinds of voices, disembodied and impassioned in varying degrees of terror and resignation. All moving away from one another. We were wearing our sealed tight spacesuits with glass tubes over our faces. But there hadn't been time to lock on the propulsion units. Not time enough. And without them, we were meteors, senseless, each going to a separate and irrevocable fate.
1: This is the captain. I want a roll call.
2: Who is that?
4: This is Applegate.
2: Sir, Applegate. Next.
4: Lester.
2: Who?
4: Lester.
1: Simpson.
2: Lester. Simpson. Dawn.
0: Hollis.
2: Anybody else? Anyone else?
1: Dawn to Hollis. How long can we talk up front?
3: Well, it depends on how fast you're going your way and I'm going mine.
1: An hour, I make it. What happened?
3: The rocket blew up. Didn't you feel it? That's all. Rockets do blow up. Which way are you going?
1: It looks like I'll hit the moon.
3: Well, that's Earth for me.
1: That's nice.
0: Back to old Mother Earth at 10,000 miles an hour. I'll burn like a match when I hit the atmosphere. Well, Stone's going to the moon. I know where I'd like to see Applegate go.
1: I don't want to die. I don't want to die. It's a long way down.
2: Who's that?
1: I don't know.
3: Stimson, I think. Stimson, is that you? This is Hollis.
1: It's a long, long way, and I don't like it. I don't like
3: Stimson,
1: it.
3: Stimson, this is Hollis. Stimson, do you hear me? Stimson?
1: Yes?
3: You take it easy now.
1: I don't want to be
3: here. We're all in the same fix.
1: I don't want to be here afraid.
3: There's a chance we'll be found.
1: I heard that. Oh, what a liar you are, Hollis.
3: You shut up, Applegate.
1: So come and make me. Come on, Hollis. Come and make me shut up.
5: I don't believe this. I don't believe any of this is happening. Not to me. It's a bad dream.
3: Now, take it easy, Stimson.
4: Hey, you know, I don't feel so bad.
1: Who's that?
4: It's me, Stone Lespierre. I was just thinking. I've had a pretty good time. Lots of good time. Hey, did I ever tell you about my wife?
1: Which one?
4: Who's that?
1: Applegate.
4: Oh, sure. How do you feel, Applegate?
1: Oh, why don't you shut up?
4: No kidding about my wife, the one on Mars. Did I ever tell you?
2: That's enough. This is the captain. We've got to figure a way out of this. Make a plan.
1: My size to you, captain.
2: What did you say?
1: Oh, you heard me. Don't try pulling rank on me. You're 10,000 miles away by now.
2: You listen to me, Applegate.
1: Consider this a mutiny of one, captain. Hang me. Kill me. Look, I want to tell you something. Your ship was a bad ship and you were a bad captain, and I hope you break wherever you're going.
2: I'm ordering you to stop, Applegate.
1: Be my guest. Order me some more. You're going to put me in chains till we land? Mars says to you, captain.
4: Hey, fellas, let me tell you about my wife, the one on Venus. It doesn't matter now. I guess anybody can know now. Oh, listen, I had it real good. One wife on Mars, another on Venus, one on Jupiter. Oh, boy, what a time. Hey, Stone.
1: Yeah?
4: Remember the time we put into Marsport for repairs?
6: I remember.
4: Well, that's when I met the first one. You know what those Mars girls are like. Well...
0: Le Spare went on and on with his talk about his wives. An interplanetary bigamist. His money, his wonderful times, drunkenness, gambling. On and on, while we fell in space away from each other. Le Spare reminiscing on the past, happy while he fell to his death. Space. Thousands of miles of space and the voice vibrating in the center of it. No one visible at all, only the radio waves quivering and trying to quicken other men into emotion.
4: I tell you, when a man's had a life like I've had, it's not so bad. Not much left for me to do, I guess.
2: Men, this is the captain. I want you to know that I'm very grateful for your loyalty. You've been a good crew. Hollis, Stone, if you get out of this, I have you both posted for a promotion. It'll go through when you report. Applegate, I wish that...
3: Captain? Captain?
2: End the one on meteorite got him. Any takers?
7: Hollis! Hollis, can you think of something? Something to do?
2: Why ask him, Stinson? I'll tell you something to do. Make it quick, easy. Open the valve on your suit. We're finished, all of us. Who cares? No one's going to cry over me.

0: and we fell through space. Five of us living, each in his orbit of loneliness, moving away from the other. From this outer edge of my life, looking back, there was one remorse, and that only that I wish I could go on living.
1: All dying people feel that way, Hollis.
0: What? Stone, I didn't know I was thinking out loud. Funny, as if I'd never lived.
1: Yeah, I know. I know. Hollis? Hey, Hollis.
0: What is it?
1: It's Applegate again.
0: All right, what?
1: Let's you and me talk, huh?
0: Go ahead.
1: You hate my guts, don't you?
0: I never thought much about it.
1: Oh, don't give me that. You and that superior way of yours, I want to tell you something. I was the one who blackballed you with the rocket company 5 years ago. Did you hear me?
0: I heard you.
1: Well, how does that make you feel?
0: Nothing.
1: You wanted to get to the top all your life, I know. I'll bet you always wondered what happened. Well, it was me. See, I put the black mark on you before I was tossed out myself.
0: It isn't important.
2: Well, I had a good time. Yes, good thing to think about, too. I had a wife on Mars, Venus, one in Jupiter.
1: So you said, Mr.
2: And I'm saying it again. I like to think about it. They all had money, too.
3: Oh, yes, they treated me just fine.
2: You know, once I got drunk and gambled $20,000. $20,000 in one night. Just like that. it's been a good life.
0: But you're here now, Lespierre. I didn't have any of those things. I was jealous of you, funny little man. How did you rate it? The women, the good times. Women frightened me. And I went into space always wanting them. Jealous of you for having them. And money. And as much happiness as man could want. Well, I'm not jealous anymore, though. Because it's over for you just the way it is for me. Now it's like it never was. It's all over, Lespierre. It just never was. You hear me, Lespierre?
2: Who's that?
0: It's Hollis. Do you hear me? You're out here, Lespierre, falling, dying. It's all over. It's just as if it never happened, isn't it?
2: No. It happened.
0: When anything's over, it's just like it never happened. Where's your life any better than mine now, huh? Now's what counts. Is it any better? Is it?
2: Yes, it's better.
0: How?
2: Because I've got my thoughts. Good thoughts. I remember.
0: Thoughts. What good? What good are they? You gonna be rescued? You gonna live more than a few hours?
2: I'm resting easy. I've had my turn. I'm not getting vicious at the end. Not like you.
0: Vicious? This.
1: Take it easy, Hollis.
2: I know how you feel, Hollis. I don't take it personally. You're all right. I always thought that.
1: Hey, what?
2: What's the matter?
1: I can see something.
0: Stone?
1: Yeah, I can see lights. They look like lights.
2: Where?
1: What? Where? Where are you?
2: Must be a ship. Maybe they'll see us. Which way are you going, Stone?
1: It's lights, I tell you. I can see them plain.
4: Which way? Where are you, Stone? Where?
1: Hey. Guess what?
2: Huh? What? Stone?
1: What?
4: I got myself into a meteor swarm. Little asteroid.
2: Meteors?
4: Yes, I think it's the Myrmidon cluster. You know, Hollis. The one that goes out past Mars and in toward Earth once every 5 years. Well, I'm right in the middle.
0: Stone?
4: It's like a big kaleidoscope. That's what I thought with the light. All kinds of colors and shapes. It's beautiful. All that metal. I'm going with them. They're taking me with them. I'll be...
0: Stone!
4: So long, Hollis. So long.
0: Good luck, Stone!
4: Don't be funny.
0: I looked. There was nothing. Only the great diamonds and sapphire and emerald mists and velvet inks of space. And then in the sudden calmness of his going, there was a kind of wonder in the thought of Stone going off in a meteor swarm. Out past Mars for years and coming in toward Earth every 5 years, passing in and out for the next million centuries.
2: Alice, this is LeSpear. You all right?
0: Yes, I'm fine.
2: I can't hear you so good. You there? Alice?
0: This is Hollis. I'm okay. You?
2: Alice, there must be something wrong with the phone. Alice? Can you hear me? Say something, will you?
0: Turn up the booster. Turn up your booster.
2: Alice, can you hear me?
0: Yes, I hear you.
2: Hey, that's fine now, yeah. Oh, I thought you were gone. Who are you talking to?
0: The phone.
2: Hey, who else is around?
0: Applegate. Applegate.
5: I'm here.
0: Simpson. Simpson.
2: Hey, Simpson. I guess he's gone, too.
5: LeSpear, can you say anything?
2: I wasn't looking. I was thinking. I think you're all hitting Mars. Mars. Wouldn't that be something if I landed in the wife's backyard? She'd get a kick out of that. That's pretty funny, huh?
0: Is that you, Applegate?
5: No. I thought it was you.
2: Alice?
0: No, it must be Simpson. Simpson? Simpson?
6: I want to wake up! Mama! Mama, I want to wake up!
5: Make him stop, will you?
0: Simpson,
5: shut him up!
0: Simpson! Simpson, will you listen to me? Now, Simpson, listen to me. Applegate's right. It'll be easier. Open your valve. Open it. Listen to me, Simpson. Open your valve. Now. Do it now. It won't hurt. Only a second, Simpson. Open your valve, Simpson.
2: Alice? Applegate?
5: Yeah.
2: Has he gone?
5: I guess so.
2: Oh. Hey, anybody know what time it is?
5: Oh, what do you care?
2: What'd you say? Applegate? The boost is fading. What did you say?
5: I don't know.
2: Oh, well, I guess it doesn't matter. Habit, I suppose. Do you mind if I keep talking? Kinda passes the time.
0: The goodbyes, voices dying, men dying. The awareness of life, my own. What can I do? Is there anything I can do to make up for a terrible and empty life? If only I could do one good thing to make up for the meanness I collected all these years and didn't even know was in me.
5: Hollis? Hollis, this is Applegate.
0: Yes?
5: Hollis, that was right what you told Stinson to do. I said it to make him feel bad, but you did it right.
0: I murdered him.
5: No, you didn't. Listen, Hollis, this isn't good, this thing between you and me. It's a bad way to die. Are you listening, Hollis?
0: Yes, I'm listening.
5: I lied. I didn't blackball you. Can you hear me?
0: Yes.
5: Listening to your talk when you were saying those things to LeSpear about it not mattering, and he said about you being vicious, made me ashamed. I've been like that, too.
0: It's all right. I understand. Can you get LeSpear?
5: No. No, he was gone an hour ago. Can you hear him?
0: No. Last thing I heard, he was singing a dirty song.
5: Quite a guy.
0: Yeah.
5: You're fading out.
0: You too.
5: What?
0: I hope everything's okay with you, Applegate. I hope you go to heaven or wherever you want. I hope for you.
5: You're getting soft, Hollis. Better open your valve. So long.
7: Take it easy, Applegate.
4: So long, Hollis. Don't do anything I wouldn't do.
7: Applegate! Applegate! So long.
0: Any time now, I'll hit the Earth's atmosphere. I'll burn and be scattered in ashes all over the continental lands. But I'll be put to use. Just a little bit, but ashes are ashes, and they'll add to the land. I wanted to make something of my life. To be liked. To do good to people. To make them happy. Now it's all gone. I wish I could do a good thing. Just something for me to know about. When I hit the atmosphere, I'll burn like a meteor. I wonder if anyone will see me.

0: Time for bed, Sonny.
1: Okay. Hey. Look up there, Mom. A falling star.
0: I saw it. Make a wish, dear. Make a wish.

Suspense, in which Mr. William Conrad starred in tonight's presentation of Kaleidoscope, written by Ray Bradbury. Next week, the story of two people and the terror that rode with them in the city. We call it Backseat Driver. That's next week on...

Suspense is produced and directed by Anthony Ellis, who adapted tonight's script. The music was composed by Rennie Garrigan and conducted by Wilbur Hatch. Special technical effects by Robert Chadwick. Featured in the cast were Stacey Harris, Parley Bear, Howard McNear, John Daner, Sam Edwards, Georgia Ellis, and Pastor Jonathan Ellis. 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

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Friday, Terrain 17 with Atari Ferrari, Time Worm, Inland Beaches, and many others at 314 West Riverside downtown, the Bard Men at the Spokane Ren Fair, Wonky Willa and So Down at Riverside Place, Agape and Underexposed at Zola, Julian K and Knight at the Big Dipper, and Green Warriors and Scott Ryan Ingersoll at the Chameleon. 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Wes Urbaniak and the Mountain Folk at the Chameleon. And Steady Rockwell and the Jonathan Hallbrook Combo at Zola. Sunday, Just Plain Darren at the South Hill Grill. James Berkeley at Iron Horse in the Valley. And the Red Hot Kitten Stompers at Hamilton Studio. 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

Good evening, Spokane. This is Victor Koronofsky with some bedtime stories for you. As is the case everywhere in the United States, fortunes have been made and lost in the stock market in Spokane and Eastern Washington. But like many things in the Inland Empire, Spokaneites and Eastern Washingtonians dance to their own drummer here, and sometimes it's a very strange dance indeed. Many, and perhaps at this time in history most, Spokaneites do not realize that Spokane had its own stock exchange for over 100 years. A stock exchange is a facility where stockbrokers and traders meet at a certain place to buy and sell securities such as shares of stocks and bonds and other financial instruments. To be able to trade a security on a certain stock exchange, the security or company's stock must be listed there. Trade on an exchange is restricted to brokers who are members of the exchange, and this is an exclusive club. Although stock exchange members are usually standing during the hectic trading day on the telephone with their clients, receiving instructions to buy or sell securities at a certain price and shouting out their orders to exchange personnel, the right to be a broker at a certain exchange is called a seat on that particular exchange. Stock exchange seats must be purchased, and the price of a seat on an exchange can cost a small fortune and has to be permitted by the other members of the exchange, voted on. A seat on the New York Stock Exchange can cost as little as a few thousand dollars or as much as several million dollars, depending on the number of seats available and the state of the economy when the seat is offered for sale. When the economy is booming, seats will sell for more. The United States Security and Exchange Commission is an independent agency of the federal government that enforces the Securities Act of 1933 and regulates the 13 large and 4 regional stock exchanges currently listed in the United States. But that's been only the case since the Great Depression in the 1930s. Before that, the selling of stocks and bonds was a pretty wide-open affair in the United States and very open to fraud. At one time, there were over 20 regional stock exchanges and up to 200 mineral stock exchanges all around the country, and both Spokane and Seattle had one. The Spokane Stock Exchange began operations in 1897 and closed 94 years later on May 24, 1991. The Securities Act of 1933 was intended to clean up securities fraud in the United States, but as a matter of fact, even in modern times, stock selling is occasionally a wide-open affair and very open to fraud, as crooks dream up new ways to bilk people out of money by offering them the moon through the sale of stocks and bonds. Modern scams have included the sale of so-called penny stocks and blind pools, which weren't regulated until the 1980s, when these scams surfaced after defrauding people out of millions of dollars. And these two particular scams were involved in tonight's bedtime stories. A penny stock is a term for a type of security that can sell for just a few dollars a share, usually under $5 a share, and usually for a price that doesn't qualify for regulation or listing by a stock exchange, but can be listed and sold on an exchange depending on the rules of the particular exchange involved. If not listed by the exchange, penny stocks can sell what is called over-the-counter or outside of the rules and regulations of an exchange. A blind pool is when a broker sells a person shares of stock, usually in fake companies, but doesn't disclose what the money will be used for, with a fake rate of return on investments. In the 1980s, a well-dressed and well-spoken gangster by the name of Meyer Blinder and his company by the name of Blinder Robinson and Company made over $10 million a year by employing 2,000 salespeople to cold call prospective investors and sell them hyped up and misrepresented penny stocks over the telephone in a so-called pump and dump scheme, where they artificially inflated the price of the shares through false and misleading statements and then dumped, or sold all at once, their overvalued shares in the fake companies before the price of the shares collapsed and investors lost their money. I characterize Blinder as a gangster because he in fact threatened to kill or have killed multiple people, including eventually the federal investigators and security and exchange officials who put him in prison. In 1982,
The United States District Court for the District of Colorado found that the Blender, Robinson & Company sales force practiced a program of disseminating, quote, deliberately deceptive misinformation, end quote, orchestrated by Meyer Blender himself, and that he had acted with an, quote, intent to deceive, end quote, investors. The court entered injunctions prohibiting Blender from engaging in specified practices in violation of various provisions of the Federal Securities Act. This court finding was pretty scandalous in the investment community, but Blender was an indefatigable con man, and Spokane, Washington was and is a long way away from anywhere. Blender not only continued his securities frauds, he set his sights on blatantly taking over the Spokane Stock Exchange right under the noses of the Spokane brokers. The Spokane Stock Exchange began in 1897 in the totally unregulated era of the American very corrupt Gilded Age. Practices illegal today, such as insider trading, were once fairly routine at the Spokane Stock Exchange, which specialized in regional mining and penny stocks, including the famous Hecla Mining Company shares. When Spokane's Sarah Peterson and her lover James R. Smith secretly gained control of Hecla Mining Company in 1908 with 92,000 shares of Hecla Mining Company stock, there is no doubt the takeover was orchestrated through the shenanigans at the Spokane Stock Exchange, which was known to operate after hours and privately when its big board postings were out of view of the public. When federal regulation of the regional stock exchanges began in 1934, the transition from the Wild West of security sales was difficult for the Spokane Stock Exchange. And there were security and exchange suspicions and investigations of Spokane's operation for many years. The SEC objected to the Spokane Stock Exchange's casual bargaining in unlisted stock called over-the-counter securities and penny stocks by the Spokane brokers who, quote, customarily retired to a room off the trading floor to deal cozily by themselves in OTC shares, end quote. During the 1930s, the Spokane Exchange, which changed its name several times, had to tighten its regulations 9 times to meet federal requirements and reassure its customers. The Spokane Stock Exchange crashed, along with all the others, in 1929, then recovered after World War II, and then enjoyed an expansion with the silver boom of the 1960s. One of the companies listed on the Spokane Exchange was the Cleek Tyndall Company, which traded in uranium stocks, illegally rigging shares and company information during the 1950s concerning the value of uranium in mines it represented. The SEC insisted the Spokane Exchange expel the company from its listings, which it had to do. Apparent insider trading and stock manipulation by mining magnates Benjamin Harrison and Harry Magnuson again attracted the scrutiny of the Securities and Exchange Commission in the 1960s. These two were not the only traders called into question, alleging that 11 of 13 new member brokerages published fraudulent penny stock over-the-counter quotations. The SEC obtained federal injunctions to halt the practice in the 1960s. During the 1970s, the brothers Nelson Lamar and William Hunt, sons of a Dallas tycoon, became principal owners of the Sunshine Silver Mine in the Coeur d'Alene Mining District, and along with some wealthy Arabs, attempted to corner the United States silver market, in part through the Spokane Exchange, before federal intervention ended the silver bubble in 1980. Prices bottomed on March 27, 1980, which was also called, quote, Silver Thursday, end quote, on the New York Stock Exchange, and a subsequent steep fall in silver prices led to panic in the U.S. commodity exchanges. Trading at the Spokane Stock Exchange plummeted from $100 million in early 1980 to rarely more than $50,000 a day in 1985, and the younger members of the exchange were annoyed that the losses of the old-timers was bringing them ruin. The Spokane Stock Exchange had lost considerable integrity and respect in the securities arena,
And on September 17, 1985, the younger members of the exchange voted out most of the old board of governors, including stock manipulator Benjamin Harrison. There were rumors and talks that an electronic trading system was coming to the exchange, but that unfortunately was only talk, and talk promoted by the penny stock fraudulent fox, Meyer Blender, who tendered his application for membership on the Spokane Stock Exchange and his membership check for $10,000 to the new, younger, and optimistically improved exchange board. The Spokane Stock Exchange's board accepted Blender's membership and dreams, which turned into nightmares. Unbeknownst to the young Turks at the Spokane Stock Exchange, in January of that year, Meyer Blender had begun a scheme with Nevada racketeers Arnold Kimmis and Michael Wright to create a blind pool of three fake companies, in connection with which penny stock sales and a bump and dump operation was planned, apparently through the naive Spokane Stock Exchange and over-the-counter sales nationwide. The Young Turks in Spokane Finance were either not aware of Blender's 1982 problems with security fraud injunctions in Colorado, which was unlikely, or didn't care, or were desperate for an influx in new business, fair or foul. Whatever. Then a federal grand jury indicted Blender for conspiracy and racketeering felonies on February 23, 1990. Conspiracy charges implied co-conspirators, and the members of the Spokane Stock Exchange, all the members of the Spokane Stock Exchange, were frightened out of their wits. In ones, in twos, and threes, the members of the Stock Exchange in Spokane resigned their seats and distanced themselves from stock trading associated with the ill-fated Spokane Stock Exchange. On the afternoon of May 24, 1991, the last stock sale was made at the exchange, and it was closed forever. On July 10, 1992, a federal jury found Blender guilty of six criminal felony counts, which included racketeering, conspiracy, racketeering, securities fraud, and unlawful distribution of securities. On August 31, 1992, Blender was sentenced to three consecutive 46-month terms in prison. And on January 17, 1995, the Securities and Exchange Commission banned him from ever participating in stock sales again and ordered him to, quote, disgorge, end quote, $24 million in assets which had been fraudulently stolen from investors by his 2,000 salesmen. But by then, the Spokane Stock Exchange offices in Spokane were long since dark and empty. You see, Mother was right after all. You really are known by the company you keep. The Spokane Stock Exchange occupied several offices over the 94 historic years of its existence, but none more historic or paranormally significant than the Peyton Building at 10 North Post Street. This is one creepy and ghost-ridden building, and apropos for the offices of the Spokane Stock Exchange. The building located on that spot, buildings, I should say, have burned five times since a building burned on that spot in the Great Fire of Spokane on August 4, 1889. A fire broke out in the building in April 1916, destroying the street-level shops. On June 2, 1956, a three-alarm fire broke out in the building, which sent 17 firefighters to the hospital and required 25 others to be treated for smoke inhalation. In that tragedy, Fire Captain Leonard Doyle was leading a hose crew into the burning building when the first floor collapsed, and he plunged down into the basement of the building along with burning flooring and debris. He was trapped, but standing, he was okay. As he shouted instructions to his crew to bring in a ladder, the floor gave way two stories above him, and a large, heavy safe came crashing down through the stories and crushed him to death. As weird as Fire Captain Doyle's death was, the fireman who was hired to take his place, Captain Leroy Mackey, was himself killed in a fire just down the street 10 years later at the Sod's Shoe Store fire on January 14, 1966. There were also fires in the Peyton Building
in November 1976 and on August 18, 1979. Yes, I would say the building has been haunted by fire. However, from the paranormal standpoint, the most interesting fire of the premises occurred on January 24, 1898 and is referred to by historians as the Great Eastern Fire. We can speculate that most of the ghost stories associated with this dangerous building today date from the Great Eastern Fire. I certainly believe that. There were enough bizarre and tragic deaths in that event to fill the building with ghosts. The huge Eastern Block building at the southeast corner of Post Street and Riverside Avenue was built in 1890 for the Eastern Hardware Company and was one of the largest buildings in Spokane at the time. It nearly took up the entire block. Retail outlets occupied the street level. The next two floors were dedicated to law and business offices, and the top two floors were occupied apartments where 150 people lived. Mimi Davenport and her daughter, the mother and sister of eventual hotelier Louis Davenport, were renters of one of the apartments. The family of the wild and

into the sky and took the lives of a confirmed 9 people and possibly 2 others. The only death associated with the fire that was not of strange circumstances was that of a security guard named Richard Gimrig. Richard didn't even work at the Great Eastern, but for another business downtown. He was on his way home when he noticed smoke and flames coming out of the first and second floor windows of the Great Eastern building. Sizing up the situation, he bravely rushed into the building and up the stairs to knock on apartment doors, shouting warnings and helping people to the street below. He lost his life in the fire during the rescues, and his body was consumed by the flames. Perhaps one ought to remember heroic Richard Gimrig when we next pass a silent and unobtrusive security guard in or outside a business. The other deaths in the Great Eastern Fire were tragic, to be sure, but substantially less honorable. Rose Smith was a 20-year-old young woman who worked in a millinery shop. She lived in a 4th-story Great Eastern apartment with her mother and little 5-year-old sister, Maud. The 2 girls, Rose and Maud, perished in the flames. When she had heard Richard Gimrig's alarm, their mother, however, Mrs. Smith, had simply run out of the apartment and down the stairs to save herself, leaving her girls behind to die. That's an unusual story. In fact, that's a very unusual story. But this was the Great Eastern. There was a similar incident up on the 5th floor of the Great Eastern building. Mrs. H.G. Davis was said by her surviving family members to have been a bedridden invalid who lived in an apartment with her family consisting of her daughter's husband, and their 2 teenage children. As the fire chief and a huge crowd of others stood in the middle of Post Street watching the fire blaze, out of the Post Street building entrance ran Mrs. Davis's daughter, her son-in-law, and the 2 grandchildren. Mrs. Davis wasn't with them. They were crying and seemed distraught. "Mrs. Davis, our mother," the man began to say, drawing back tears. "She's an invalid, and we tried to lift her out of bed, but couldn't, and so we had to leave, and..." Well, he hadn't even finished his tale to the fire chief when there were shouts from a crowd of bystanders. "Look, up there!" As the fire chief and dozens of others in the crowd turned their heads and looked up to a 5th floor ledge, there they saw an elderly but spry old woman lift open a window and climb out onto the window ledge. It was Grandmother Davis! On the window ledge, she collected herself and stood up on the ledge crying for help that was impossible to be given at that particular moment. Inching along the ledge with uncertain steps, her foot slipped and down she fell to the sidewalk below. It was not a Hollywood landing. She was dead, and in a very messy kind of way. The Davis family looked on dumbfounded. Of course they did. That was also an unusual story. In fact, it was also a very unusual story, but perhaps the most unusual story of the Great Eastern Fire was the case of the Peters family. Or was it the W.B. Gordon family? We'll never know. Mrs. W.B. Gordon, formerly a widow by the name of Peters, had told her family and friends, and even her landlady at the Great Eastern building, Miss Slezek, that she had married Mr. Gordon in a ceremony in 1896. That was kind of Mr. Gordon. Not only had his new wife been a poor widow, but she brought 3 children to the marriage, Charles, age 12, Ethel, age 9, and little Alma, age 7. The family of 5 lived at the Great Eastern building in a 5th-floor apartment not too far from Mrs. Davis and her family. Witnesses at the scene of the fire said that Mr. Gordon had not been in the apartment at the time the fire started, but as the huge building was ablaze and after a crowd was gathering, he came running up Riverside Avenue shouting, "Oh my God, my family!" Fighting through first responders who tried to restrain him, he ran into the building and up 4 flights of stairs in an attempt to rescue his family. Regrettably, Mr. Gordon was too late. According to the landlady, Ms. Slezek, the last thing she saw before she ran from the burning 5th-floor apartments was the poor Peter's children crying and clinging to their mother as burning beams trapped them in their apartment. Mrs. Slezek never saw Mr. Gordon, but apparently he had made it to the apartment, though none of the family ever emerged from the building alive. In the ashes and smoking

0: half-burnt timbers of the ruins. The next morning, the skeletons of all five family members were found together. The next edition of the Spokesman Review carried the news that Mr. W.B. Gordon had perished in the blaze and that, quote, Mrs. Gordon was prostrate with grief, end quote. Mrs. Gordon was prostrate with grief? Wait a minute. We thought she was prostrate with death. No, the newspaper said that it had learned the W.B. Gordon who perished in the fire actually lived four blocks down the street from the Great Eastern Building Apartments at 505 West Riverside Avenue with his wife. Moreover, the newspaper said she was there, hale and hearty, in the family apartment at the Farnwell Building the day after the fire, quote, prostrate with grief over the loss of her husband, end quote. Apparently, the tragedy of the family that perished together had prompted reporters to do some digging. In the cooling embers of the fire, the grisly burned skeleton bodies of Mr. Gordon, his wife, and the three children were all found holding on to each other with the charred remains of Mr. Gordon's arms around them. That was fine, and even touching. But the discovery had led to more investigations, interviews with the landlady, Mrs. Slezik, and contacts with women known to be the friends of the first Mrs. Gordon, who lived in the Farnwell Building apartments down the street. It soon appeared that there were two Mrs. Gordons and only one Mr. Gordon, who had lived a double life with two different families in apartments only four blocks from each other on the same side of the same street. Apparently, Mr. Gordon, not wanting to forego his husbandly prerogatives with the Mrs. Gordon of the Farnwell apartments, had neglected to inform either the first Mrs. Gordon or the state of Washington about his marriage to the second Mrs. Gordon. The afternoon Spokane newspaper that day advised readers of the new facts and stated that a delegation of the first Mrs. Gordon's female friends was on its way over to the Farnwell apartments with, quote, the still sadder news of her husband's relationship with the ill-fated woman, end quote. History is silent as to the aftermath of this final point, but one suspects that the Mrs. Gordon, quote, prostrate with grief, end quote, rose from her couch and sat straight up when informed of the complete facts of her husband's death. That was also a very unusual story. In the ashes of the Great Eastern Building and later in that year of 1898, a new structure named the Peyton Building was built on the very same spot over the very same basement foundation and inside the very same standing walls of the Great Eastern Building. It is not surprising that mishaps would continue with the new structure and that the ghost stories of the Peyton Building would persist to this very day, including that of the ill-fated and perhaps haunted Spokane Stock Exchange. Well, how about that? Good night, Spokaneites. This has been Victor Koronovsky.
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This is your KYRS live and local calendar for October 2nd through the 4th. Friday, Terrain 17 with Atari Ferrari, Time Worm, Inland Beaches, and many others at 314 West Riverside downtown, the Bard Men at the Spokane Ren Fair, Wonky Willa and So Down at Riverside Place, Agape and Underexposed at Zola, Julian K and Knight at the Big Dipper, and Green Warriors and Scott Ryan Ingersoll at the Chameleon. Saturday, a Spokane Wildfires benefit concert with Zach Pass, Jacob Van Now, Tamarack Ridge Band, and many others at Cruisers. The Inland Northwest Bluegrass Music Association showcase and jam at the Unitarian Universalist Church. Working Spliffs at Chan's Red Dragon. Money Spread at the Big Dipper. Wes Urbaniak and the Mountain Folk at the Chameleon. And Steady Rockwell and the Jonathan Hallbrook Combo at Zola. Sunday, Just Plain Darren at the South Hill Grill. James Berkeley at Iron Horse in the Valley. And the Red Hot Kitten Stompers at Hamilton Studio. 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

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Friday, Terrain 17 with Atari Ferrari, Time Worm, Inland Beaches, and many others at 314 West Riverside downtown, the Bard Men at the Spokane Ren Fair, Wonky Willa and So Down at Riverside Place, Agape and Underexposed at Zola, Julian K and Knight at the Big Dipper, and Green Warriors and Scott Ryan Ingersoll at the Chameleon. Saturday, a Spokane Wildfires benefit concert with Zach Pass, Jacob Van Now, Tamarack Ridge Band, and many others at Cruisers. The Inland Northwest Bluegrass Music Association showcase and jam at the Unitarian Universalist Church. Working Spliffs at Chan's Red Dragon. Money Spread at the Big Dipper. Wes Urbaniak and the Mountain Folk at the Chameleon. And Steady Rockwell and the Jonathan Hallbrook Combo at Zola. Sunday, Just Plain Darren at the South Hill Grill. James Berkeley at Iron Horse in the Valley. And the Red Hot Kitten Stompers at Hamilton Studio. For an entire hour of local musicians, tune into Sounds of Spokane every Sunday night at 8 on KYRS.

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This year's event will take place on November 14 and 15, but the designs need to be submitted by June 1. 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

0: This is your KYRS live and local calendar for October 2nd through the 4th. Friday, Terrain 17 with Atari Ferrari, Time Worm, Inland Beaches, and many others at 314 West Riverside downtown, the Bard Men at the Spokane Ren Fair, Wonky Willa and So Down at Riverside Place, Agape and Underexposed at Zola, Julian K and Knight at the Big Dipper, and Green Warriors and Scott Ryan Ingersoll at the Chameleon. Saturday, a Spokane Wildfires benefit concert with Zach Pass, Jacob Van Now, Tamarack Ridge Band, and many others at Cruisers. The Inland Northwest Bluegrass Music Association showcase and jam at the Unitarian Universalist Church. Working Spliffs at Chan's Red Dragon. Money Spread at the Big Dipper. Wes Urbaniak and the Mountain Folk at the Chameleon. And Steady Rockwell and the Jonathan Hallbrook Combo at Zola. Sunday, Just Plain Darren at the South Hill Grill. James Berkeley at Iron Horse in the Valley. And the Red Hot Kitten Stompers at Hamilton Studio. For an entire hour of local musicians, tune into Sounds of Spokane every Sunday night at 8 on KYRS.
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2: 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Friday, Terrain 17 with Atari Ferrari, Time Worm, Inland Beaches, and many others at 314 West Riverside downtown, the Bard Men at the Spokane Ren Fair, Wonky Willa and So Down at Riverside Place, Agape and Underexposed at Zola, Julian K and Knight at the Big Dipper, and Green Warriors and Scott Ryan Ingersoll at the Chameleon. Saturday, a Spokane Wildfires benefit concert with Zach Pass, Jacob Van Now, Tamarack Ridge Band, and many others at Cruisers. The Inland Northwest Bluegrass Music Association showcase and jam at the Unitarian Universalist Church. Working Spliffs at Chan's Red Dragon. Money Spread at the Big Dipper. Wes Urbaniak and the Mountain Folk at the Chameleon. And Steady Rockwell and the Jonathan Hallbrook Combo at Zola. Sunday, Just Plain Darren at the South Hill Grill. James Berkeley at Iron Horse in the Valley. And the Red Hot Kitten Stompers at Hamilton Studio. For an entire hour of local musicians, tune into Sounds of Spokane every Sunday night at 8 on KYRS.

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1: Sing it out, mister! 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Woo! Yeah. Then you will get.

0: This is your KYRS live and local calendar for October 2nd through the 4th. Friday, Terrain 17 with Atari Ferrari, Time Worm, Inland Beaches, and many others at 314 West Riverside downtown, the Bard Men at the Spokane Ren Fair, Wonky Willa and So Down at Riverside Place, Agape and Underexposed at Zola, Julian K and Knight at the Big Dipper, and Green Warriors and Scott Ryan Ingersoll at the Chameleon. Saturday, a Spokane Wildfires benefit concert with Zach Pass, Jacob Van Now, Tamarack Ridge Band, and many others at Cruisers. The Inland Northwest Bluegrass Music Association showcase and jam at the Unitarian Universalist Church. Working Spliffs at Chan's Red Dragon. Money Spread at the Big Dipper. Wes Urbaniak and the Mountain Folk at the Chameleon. And Steady Rockwell and the Jonathan Hallbrook Combo at Zola. Sunday, Just Plain Darren at the South Hill Grill. James Berkeley at Iron Horse in the Valley. And the Red Hot Kitten Stompers at Hamilton Studio. 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

0: Stereotypes are harmful. 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
1: This is your KYRS live and local calendar for October 2nd through the 4th. Friday, Terrain 17 with Atari Ferrari, Time Worm, Inland Beaches, and many others at 314 West Riverside downtown, the Bard Men at the Spokane Ren Fair, Wonky Willa and So Down at Riverside Place, Agape and Underexposed at Zola, Julian K and Knight at the Big Dipper, and Green Warriors and Scott Ryan Ingersoll at the Chameleon. Saturday, a Spokane Wildfires benefit concert with Zach Pass, Jacob Van Now, Tamarack Ridge Band, and many others at Cruisers. The Inland Northwest Bluegrass Music Association showcase and jam at the Unitarian Universalist Church. Working Spliffs at Chan's Red Dragon. Money Spread at the Big Dipper. Wes Urbaniak and the Mountain Folk at the Chameleon. And Steady Rockwell and the Jonathan Hallbrook Combo at Zola. Sunday, Just Plain Darren at the South Hill Grill. James Berkeley at Iron Horse in the Valley. And the Red Hot Kitten Stompers at Hamilton Studio. 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

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Nationally, 40% of all accidents happen at intersections. 1.7 million of them are a result of the driver failing to turn to the nearest lane. 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
3: Oh, what's this? 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

0: This is your KYRS live and local calendar for October 2nd through the 4th. Friday, Terrain 17 with Atari Ferrari, Time Worm, Inland Beaches, and many others at 314 West Riverside downtown, the Bard Men at the Spokane Ren Fair, Wonky Willa and So Down at Riverside Place, Agape and Underexposed at Zola, Julian K and Knight at the Big Dipper, and Green Warriors and Scott Ryan Ingersoll at the Chameleon. Saturday, a Spokane Wildfires benefit concert with Zach Pass, Jacob Van Now, Tamarack Ridge Band, and many others at Cruisers. The Inland Northwest Bluegrass Music Association showcase and jam at the Unitarian Universalist Church. Working Spliffs at Chan's Red Dragon. Money Spread at the Big Dipper. Wes Urbaniak and the Mountain Folk at the Chameleon. And Steady Rockwell and the Jonathan Hallbrook Combo at Zola. Sunday, Just Plain Darren at the South Hill Grill. James Berkeley at Iron Horse in the Valley. And the Red Hot Kitten Stompers at Hamilton Studio. 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
5: This is Bird Note. Noise pollution in a city can be exhausting for people. It's also a unique challenge for birds, trying to sing through the loud hum of traffic. Many birds just belt it out, but there are other ways to be heard. Great tits, song sparrows and house finches that live in a city, sing at a higher pitch than their country cousins. Other city birds alter their timing. The nightingales of Berlin sing more loudly on weekends than on weekdays. While European robins in cities sing more at night when there's less of a din. Urban noise drowns out the nuances of a competitor's song, compromising a robin's judgment of potential rivals. During the 2020 pandemic-induced pause in noise pollution, many city dwellers thought birds were singing louder, but it was actually that birdsong was just far easier to hear. In fact, some birds, like white-crowned sparrows, reverted to a gentler volume, singing more softly and with more information in their songs than when they had to compete with the incessant roar of urban life. Next time a bit of birdsong breaks through the noise in the city to reach your ears, think of the extra grit and ingenuity that bird had to muster to be heard. For Bird Note, I'm Wenfei Tong.

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0: This is your KYRS live and local calendar for October 2nd through the 4th. Friday, Terrain 17 with Atari Ferrari, Time Worm, Inland Beaches, and many others at 314 West Riverside downtown, the Bard Men at the Spokane Ren Fair, Wonky Willa and So Down at Riverside Place, Agape and Underexposed at Zola, Julian K and Knight at the Big Dipper, and Green Warriors and Scott Ryan Ingersoll at the Chameleon. Saturday, a Spokane Wildfires benefit concert with Zach Pass, Jacob Van Now, Tamarack Ridge Band, and many others at Cruisers. The Inland Northwest Bluegrass Music Association showcase and jam at the Unitarian Universalist Church. Working Spliffs at Chan's Red Dragon. Money Spread at the Big Dipper. Wes Urbaniak and the Mountain Folk at the Chameleon. And Steady Rockwell and the Jonathan Hallbrook Combo at Zola. Sunday, Just Plain Darren at the South Hill Grill. James Berkeley at Iron Horse in the Valley. And the Red Hot Kitten Stompers at Hamilton Studio. 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

0: One pill can kill. Fentanyl kills 200 Americans a day. It accounts for 70% of drug overdoses in the U.S. Fentanyl is a powerful synthetic opioid that is up to 50 times stronger than heroin and 100 times stronger than morphine.
1: One pill can kill.
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Hi, I'm C.S. Song, host with Sasha Lilly of a unique program about politics, society, and ideas. It's called Against the Grain, and it's an investigation into alternative ways of looking at history, economics, social movements, labor politics, gender and race, and much more. 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

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Friday, Terrain 17 with Atari Ferrari, Time Worm, Inland Beaches, and many others at 314 West Riverside downtown, the Bard Men at the Spokane Ren Fair, Wonky Willa and So Down at Riverside Place, Agape and Underexposed at Zola, Julian K and Knight at the Big Dipper, and Green Warriors and Scott Ryan Ingersoll at the Chameleon. Saturday, a Spokane Wildfires benefit concert with Zach Pass, Jacob Van Now, Tamarack Ridge Band, and many others at Cruisers. The Inland Northwest Bluegrass Music Association showcase and jam at the Unitarian Universalist Church. Working Spliffs at Chan's Red Dragon. Money Spread at the Big Dipper. Wes Urbaniak and the Mountain Folk at the Chameleon. And Steady Rockwell and the Jonathan Hallbrook Combo at Zola. Sunday, Just Plain Darren at the South Hill Grill. James Berkeley at Iron Horse in the Valley. And the Red Hot Kitten Stompers at Hamilton Studio. 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

0: 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This is Victor Koronovsky, Spokane's Gothic historian. 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

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Friday, Terrain 17 with Atari Ferrari, Time Worm, Inland Beaches, and many others at 314 West Riverside downtown, the Bard Men at the Spokane Ren Fair, Wonky Willa and So Down at Riverside Place, Agape and Underexposed at Zola, Julian K. and Knight at the Big Dipper, and Green Warriors and Scott Ryan Ingersoll at the Chameleon. Saturday, a Spokane Wildfires benefit concert with Zach Pass, Jacob Van Now, Tamarack Ridge Band, and many others at Cruisers. The Inland Northwest Bluegrass Music Association showcase and jam at the Unitarian Universalist Church. Working Spliffs at Chan's Red Dragon. Money Spread at the Big Dipper. Wes Urbaniak and the Mountain Folk at the Chameleon. And Steady Rockwell and the Jonathan Hallbrook Combo at Zola. Sunday, Just Plain Darren at the South Hill Grill. James Berkeley at Iron Horse in the Valley. And the Red Hot Kitten Stompers at Hamilton Studio. 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
1: Are your kids' grades, eating habits, or sleep schedule changing dramatically? 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
1: 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When you came close enough, I wore you like a raincoat. Black lakes, big hands, a party you ignored me at. When asked to define dreams, you drew a circle and wrote fears in it. I kept your baby photos, empty bottles in my wine rack, kept reaching into my bag for a hole at the bottom I might have missed. They say trashing magazines can do the trick. Get rid of what does not bring you closer. I cut the mouths out of advertisements. Blacked out nearly everything. You lake, you. You at the party, and I call and call. If I were a street sign, I'd be no dumping allowed. But I'm not a street sign. Me at the bottom of a hill, and you with a dog, and he's pulling on you to let's go. We used to make collecting a habit, our cups in the cabinet stacked by season. In summer, I used to drink from your Christmas mug, but now you have it.
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3: 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I'm Brian DeShazer. On this week's show, you'll get some much-needed laughter from the Gay Liberation Follies, newly discovered in Pacifica Radio Archives. The news is not so funny, with U.S. hospitals paying millions to assuage the Justice Department's transphobic demands to squelch pediatric gender-affirming care, queer celebrities getting arrested at an anti-Netanyahu protest at the UN, and Colombia bailing on Global Equal Rights Coalition. On the other hand, Australia's LGBTQ community is fighting back to defend trans and intersex rights, and U.S. Republicans find out there's more to politics than beating up on trans people. All that and a grateful tribute to Dolly, now that you've discovered This Way Out.
4: I'm Marcos Najera.
5: And I'm Lucia Chappell.
4: With NewsWrap, a summary of some of the news in or affecting LGBTQ communities around the world for the week ending September 26, 2026.
5: Hospitals across the U.S. have paid over $24 million to the Department of Justice regarding transgender youth health programs this year. That's according to a new investigation from The Advocate. Since May, at least six hospitals have adopted deals to pay damages, federal penalties, and create funds for detransition services. The six known institutions are Texas Children's Hospital, Cleveland Clinic, Connecticut Children's Hospital, Mount Sinai Health System, NYU Langone Health, and the University of Pittsburgh Medical Center. According to the Justice Department's September 18th press release, gender-affirming care providers are violating the federal law through fraudulent billing practices and false diagnoses. No evidence of the alleged fraud was provided. The hospitals are preemptively entering into the payoff deals nevertheless. The Justice Department has been aggressively seeking access to medical records and communications related to gender-affirming care in hospitals. After months of investigations, some, like Mount Sinai and NYU Langone, say they've adopted deals hoping to end the federal probing. However, LGBTQ plus civil rights organization Lambda Legal is criticizing the hospitals for buckling to the Justice Department's demands. In a public statement, Lambda Legal noted that recent injunctions allow hospitals to refrain from releasing patient information. In their words, while we don't know the full terms of the agreement, we do know it is another capitulation that puts political retribution over hospitals' ethical and legal obligations to and the well-being of trans youth.
4: Queer celebrities, activists, and politicians were arrested for protesting Israeli Prime Minister Benjamin Netanyahu's speech at the United Nations General Assembly. Among them were actors Hannah Einbinder, Susan Sarandon, Elliot Page, whistleblower Chelsea Manning, New York City Council Member Chi Ose, comedian Caleb Heron, and much more. New York City police told the protesters to disperse, but more than 100 stayed to be detained. Emmy Award winner Hannah Einbinder called out to fellow protesters as she was taken away by police with hands zip-tied behind her back. The openly queer actor and comedian stars in this year's lesbian horror film Teenage Sex and Death at Camp Miasma. She has frequently used her celebrity status to speak out about Israel's genocide. The September 24 sit-in was organized by Jewish Voice for Peace, the world's largest Jewish organization supporting Palestine. Wearing their Fund People Not Bombs t-shirts and carrying banners calling for an end to the genocide, Jewish, Palestinian, Iranian, and Lebanese demonstrators gathered together in the middle of the street for more than an hour. Official vehicles headed for the UN had to be rerouted.
5: Colombia is withdrawing from the Equal Rights Coalition. First formed in 2016, the international advocacy organization pledges to champion queer, trans, and intersex rights through diplomacy, legislation, public policy, and humanitarian protection initiatives. It's an intergovernmental body of more than 40 countries. Two member states of the coalition share co-chairing duties for two-year terms. Colombia ended the country's co-chair tenure with Spain for the 2024-2026 term. However, less than 2 months after far-right President Abelardo de la Esperanza took office, the country is pulling out of the coalition. Deputy Minister of Migration and Consular Affairs Pedro Roa explained the September 17th withdrawal to the Spanish news outlet El País. He stated that this alliance is not a priority for the De La Esperanza administration. Leaving the coalition will have no bearing on existing domestic rights for Colombians. Court rulings related to same-sex marriage, adoption, and protection from discrimination still stand. However, the future of LGBTQ plus rights could be in question. President De La Esperanza campaigned with the promise of defending the so-called traditional family, claiming a child needs a father and a mother. Academic director of the Global Futures School of Fundación Universitaria, Daniel Bonilla, warned the Bogota Post that his administration's withdrawal looks less like an isolated foreign policy tweak and more like the international expression of a domestic project. Bonilla notes that the policy is in line with what the government explicitly calls a cultural battle at home.
4: 100 organizations across Australia have joined forces to defend their country's federal anti-discrimination law. Created by LGBTIQ plus advocacy group Equality Australia, the open letter to members of parliament was written in response to a Liberal National Coalition bill to rewrite the Sex Discrimination Act. Liberal Party Senator Michaela Cash authored the proposed conservative amendment titled Restoring Common Sense and Recognizing Biological Sex. She was backed by the center-right Liberal National Coalition and senators from the right-wing One Nation and United Australia parties. Cash's amendment seeks to limit the definition of sex in the law to one sex determined at birth. It also removes any recognition of intersex people from the law. Cash believes that they are just, in her words, incorrectly identified at birth. In response, LGBTIQ plus groups, unions, disability groups, and mental health advocates banded together to urge all federal MPs to reject the changes to the Sex Discrimination Act. Their open letter reads in part, "For decades, Australian governments have recognized transgender people in law and allowed amendments to identity documents. These protections have coexisted with women's rights without evidence of safety issues or systemic failures." They warned that the amendment would strip protections from transgender Australians and weaken safeguards for women more broadly, and that it would render entire groups of people invisible in law and trigger a cascade of damaging consequences. Dr. Morgan Carpenter is the executive director of Intersex Human Rights Australia. In companion with a letter, he wrote, "Proposals to define biological sex in law don't respect people whose innate characteristics are not typically female or typically male. These proposals coercively reassign many of us to categories we've never lived in." The bill did not progress past its first reading in July and was defeated once again on September 15th. Cash is determined to continue her campaign for the amendment.
5: Finally, a leaked memo to Republican candidates has revealed internal concerns that they are losing political ground with their anti-trans culture war campaign. First reported on by Oriana Gonzalez at The Washington Sun, the memo is from the conservative advocacy organization American Principles Project. The nonprofit and its affiliated Super PAC first formed in 2009. They are considered by some to be significant drivers of anti-transgender panic. American Principles Project President Terry Schilling may have originated the conservative tactic of running political attack ads targeting transgender athletes. Back in 2019, Schilling's organization partnered with a behavioral science firm and a data partner to analyze what social issues would sway voters. Schilling told Politico in 2020, "What we found was the sports issue got the most powerful response from people, specifically conservative Democrats and independents." However, now the American Principles Project is worried that inciting cultural sensationalism won't be enough. While they continue to advocate for conservative candidates to push messaging against so-called transgender ideology and diversity, equity, and inclusion, the group also appears to be taking a page out of the recent Progressive Movement's book. The memo tells Republican candidates that pressing the advantage on these issues alone, while important, may not be sufficient. Republicans must also make the case to families on what they plan to do to help improve their economic standing. The memo goes on to note the effectiveness of the policies from the Democratic Socialists of America. The American Principles Project offered no vision of what a helpful economic policy for U.S. citizens might be. They simply tell candidates to propose a compelling alternative to the DSA on how Republicans will help families who are struggling economically.
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5: NewsWrap was written by Jeb Bakke, produced by Lucia Chappelle and Brian DeShazer, and brought to you by you.
4: Thank you. 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For This Way Out, I'm Marcos Najera. Stay healthy.
5: And I'm Lucia Chappelle. 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

0: There are legends, there are icons, and then there was Dolly. Dolly Parton passed away on August 25th, 2026, at the age of 80. This Way Out joins people around the world in remembering Dolly Parton, an extraordinary singer, songwriter, author, actor, philanthropist, humanitarian, LGBTQ ally, businesswoman, and so much more. For a time, Dolly lived in arguably one of the gayest cities in the world, West Hollywood, California, where nearly half the residents identify as LGBTQ. She had a very Dolly and WeHo moment while she was there. Dolly Parton once entered a Dolly Parton lookalike contest at an LGBTQ bar on Santa Monica Boulevard and lost. Yes, Dolly Parton lost a Dolly Parton lookalike contest. Surrounded by drag performers doing their best Dolly, the actual Dolly apparently decided she needed to give herself a little extra help. She exaggerated the hair, makeup, and beauty mark and joined the competition. She later recalled she didn't even come close to winning. She thought it was hysterical. But beneath the wigs, rhinestones, and wonderful stories was something much more meaningful. Dolly Parton stood with the LGBTQ community for decades, including at times when doing so wasn't necessarily easy or popular for a country music superstar. Here, in her own words from a Larry King interview, Dolly explains her support.
1: Well, I have a lot of gay fans, female and male, and I think I've been at this so long, a lot of people feel like they've grown up with me. As you know, I've always been outspoken. I've always been pretty outrageous. I always believe that a person should be who they are, and you should be comfortable being who you are, and people should leave you alone to be who you are and how you are. So I think I've always been accepted in the gay community because I accept them. And I have so many fans that always love to come to the shows, and they know that I'm not judging them. I think people are who they are. And I'm not God. I'm not a judge. We're supposed to love each other exactly for who and what we are.
0: During this same interview, King asked Dolly why she thought gay people were bullied. And she answered in the most Dolly way.
1: Well, I'm not sure about all of the reasons that people act the way they do about other people. I just think we need to dig down a little deeper and try to be a little kinder to one another and accept one another for, you know, for who we are. I mean, you can't tell me that people are any way other than what they're supposed to be. I don't think gay people are trying to just be different just to make other people miserable. I think people are being who they are, and I think they should be who they are. And I think we should be a little more tolerant, a little more accepting and understanding of not just the gays, but other people, minorities. We just don't have enough love.
0: And on her very vocal support of the LGBTQ community, Dolly had this to say.
1: Oh, I'm always encouraged. I'm not encouraged. They've made me the poster child, I think, only because I'm so outspoken as far as just being accepting of people in general. I do not believe that we should criticize and judge other people. I think we should be accepting and loving. We are all God's children. You know, we're supposed to love one another. We're supposed to not judge, and we're not supposed to take vengeance on other people. That's God's job. We are who we are. If you're gay, you're gay. If you're straight, you're straight. And you should be allowed to be how you are and who you are.
0: And this unequivocal support was reflected right back to Dolly by the LGBTQ community, not only in Dolly drag queen lookalike contests, but as evidenced by multiple gay men's choruses across the country, incorporating her songs into their performances, including the most successful song of her career, performed here by the Gay Men's Chorus of Los Angeles. For This Way Out, I'm Sherry Lunn.

0: This is Charles Pierce as Eleanor Roosevelt, here to remind you that you're listening to This Way Out, the international lesbian and gay radio magazine. If I were alive, I know I'd be listening.
1: In its heyday, Rowan and Martin's Laugh-In was the most popular show on TV. Sometime around 1976, the folks at Pacifica radio station KPFA in Berkeley came up with the idea of giving it a gay radio twist, and the Gay Liberation Follies was born. Time passed, and the rare recording was all but forgotten. I'm Pacifica Radio Archives Legacy Director Brian DeShazer, and I was sorting through some ancient reel-to-reel tapes in a remote storage unit earlier this year when I stumbled on a box labeled Gay Liberation Follies. The complete show has been digitized and preserved for the future. Since I'm also This Way Out's producer, we can bring our listeners excerpts from the Gay Liberation Follies.

0: lesbians, homosexuals, heterosexuals, bisexuals, ambisexuals, and one polymorphous perverse.
1: What's that?
2: That's me!
0: Yes, these are fast-changing times, ladies and gentlemen, and recently hundreds of thousands of gay men and lesbians have come out of their closets.
3: Hi!
4: She's out!
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0: Yes, it was only a matter of time before the gay liberation movement would produce something as outrageous, as flamboyant, as insane, as profound, as cosmic as the radio show you're about to hear.
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6: Excuse me, what do you think of the gay liberation movement?
1: I think a person, I think, I mean, I think, first of all, we're in the bill, in the constant, in the bill of rights, I mean, there's a passage about, I mean, what is freedom of speech, what is freedom of speech, I mean, without freedom of sex, I mean, not much to speak of, I assure you, and personally, in my view, the, I mean, after all, it's in the eye of the beholder.
6: Excuse me, can I ask you a question?
1: I beg your pardon.
6: Can I ask you a question? What do you think of the gay liberation movement?
1: the gay liberation movement. Well, I say all human beings have the right to do whatever they want to do. Of course, I don't understand how they do it. But from all reports, it is getting done somehow. So I say, as long as it's going to be done, let's go ahead and get on with it so it doesn't make the law seem foolish. Thank you.

0: What are you getting so mushy about?
1: Well, I'm glad you asked me. I couldn't keep it from you much longer.
0: What?
1: Life's biggest moment. I'm going to be married.
0: You don't believe me.
1: Yes, I don't believe... What do you mean you don't believe me? Didn't I just tell you I was going to be married?
0: Who to?
1: Why, a woman, of course. Did you ever hear of anybody marrying a man?
0: Sure.
2: If all the gay people in the world suddenly turned green, well, my gosh. What? It looked like St. Patrick's Day.
3: Hey, would you like to know something interesting? I know what a lesbian is. Yes, I do. There's these two pretty ladies that live down the block in that greenhouse with three dogs in the yard. And I asked them why there's no daddy at their house, and they said it's because they are lesbians. They told me it. Yes, and I seen them kiss each other goodbye on their porch yesterday. I went and asked Mama if she knew what a lesbian was. She said she didn't know. So I told her. She knows now. I think I will change my name from Edith Ann to Lesbian. I think it sounds cute. And that's the truth.
4: The Woman's Club, of which I am a member, is very interested in extending themselves to those minority groups in the community. So the last time we met, we decided to have a lesbian to lunch. I must confess I was a bit apprehensive, but it actually turned out quite tastefully. The lesbian actually looked normal, and she did give a pleasant little talk.

0: I was quite impressed with her. Next week, we plan to have a heterosexual come and speak. As to the efficacy and good taste of that idea, I have my doubts. Thank you.
1: This is no time for levity.
2: But don't you see, you gotta listen before it's too late. If you take all the laws away and all the social stigmas, too, against homosexuals, well, then everyone's gonna be homosexual.
3: Hello, my friends. I'm Mother Nature. Isn't it a lovely day today? I'd just like to take a moment to talk to all of my gay children out there. You straights, be patient for a moment. This is only for my lovely gay children to hear. Now listen. Do you hear my sweet birds singing? Isn't it beautiful? Now sometimes my birds sing because they're hungry, sometimes because they're scared. But it's a scientific fact that most often they sing simply because they're happy. Now, isn't that nice? And so it is with my lovely human beings. Sometimes you have sex to make babies, sometimes to make friends, but most often simply because it makes you happy. And I want to tell all my lovely lesbians and gay men out there that you're not only Mother Nature's children, but among my favorites because you know how to make yourselves happy. That's all Mother wanted to say. Have a nice day now and buckle your galoshes.
4: The Gay Liberation Follies was written and directed by Lynn Richmond. It was recorded at KSAN Radio in lovely San Francisco. It starred Naomi Ruth Eisenberg, Mark Jacobs, Dusty Street, Cindy McFarland, Claudia Early, Cicely Yaya, Bo Ehrenberg, Dan Johnson, Lynn Richmond, and Lily Tomlin.
5: Wait a minute! Just wait a minute! I'd like to say one last thing. Hold on just a second. This is Lula talking. In case any of you folks out there thought this little show here was in bad taste... Let me just remind you what my hairdresser Grover used to say. He used to say, better blatant than latent. Think it over.
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7: 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Our Dolly Parton tribute was produced by Sherry Lund, and the feature was produced by Brian DeShazer. 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

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Saturday, a Spokane Wildfires benefit concert with Zach Pass, Jacob Van Now, Tamarack Ridge Band, and many others at Cruisers, the Inland Northwest Bluegrass Music Association Showcase and Jam at the Unitarian Universalist Church, Working Spliffs at Chan's Red Dragon, Money Spread at the Big Dipper, Wes Urbaniak and the Mountain Folk at the Chameleon, and Steady Rockwell and the Jonathan Hallbrook Combo at Zola. 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

The National Alliance on Mental Illness is hosting one-hour suicide prevention courses every first Wednesday of the month at 6:30 p.m. Trainings are held at the NAMI office at 152 South Jefferson. This event is open to the public. More information can be found at namispokane.org.

This is Apollo Control Houston here, 21 minutes 40 seconds into the flight. And we're out over the Canaries. A crew which sounds like strictly business.

0: This is your KYRS live and local calendar for October 2nd through the 4th. Friday, Terrain 17 with Atari Ferrari, Time Worm, Inland Beaches, and many others at 314 West Riverside downtown, the Bard Men at the Spokane Ren Fair, Wonky Willa and So Down at Riverside Place, Agape and Underexposed at Zola, Julian K. and Knight at the Big Dipper, and Green Warriors and Scott Ryan Ingersoll at the Chameleon. Saturday, a Spokane Wildfires benefit concert with Zach Pass, Jacob Van Now, Tamarack Ridge Band, and many others at Cruisers. 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Money Spread at the Big Dipper. Wes Urbaniak and the Mountain Folk at the Chameleon. And Steady Rockwell and the Jonathan Hallbrook Combo at Zola. Sunday, Just Plain Darren at the South Hill Grill. James Berkeley at Iron Horse in the Valley. And the Red Hot Kitten Stompers at Hamilton Studio. 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

0: 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Stand up, but you've been sitting way
1: too long. 718-503. That's right, Brooklyn. Portland, stand up.

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0: This is your KYRS live and local calendar for October 2nd through the 4th. Friday, Terrain 17 with Atari Ferrari, Time Worm, Inland Beaches, and many others at 314 West Riverside downtown, the Bard Men at the Spokane Ren Fair, Wonky Willa and So Down at Riverside Place, Agape and Underexposed at Zola, Julian K and Knight at the Big Dipper, and Green Warriors and Scott Ryan Ingersoll at the Chameleon. Saturday, a Spokane Wildfires benefit concert with Zach Pass, Jacob Van Now, Tamarack Ridge Band, and many others at Cruisers. The Inland Northwest Bluegrass Music Association showcase and jam at the Unitarian Universalist Church. 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Money Spread at the Big Dipper. Wes Urbaniak and the Mountain Folk at the Chameleon. And Steady Rockwell and the Jonathan Hallbrook Combo at Zola. Sunday, Just Plain Darren at the South Hill Grill. James Berkeley at Iron Horse in the Valley. And the Red Hot Kitten Stompers at Hamilton Studio. 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
2: 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Saturday, a Spokane Wildfires benefit concert with Zach Pass, Jacob Van Now, Tamarack Ridge Band, and many others at Cruisers. The Inland Northwest Bluegrass Music Association showcase and jam at the Unitarian Universalist Church. 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Money Spread at the Big Dipper. Wes Urbaniak and the Mountain Folk at the Chameleon. And Steady Rockwell and the Jonathan Hallbrook Combo at Zola. Sunday, Just Plain Darren at the South Hill Grill. James Berkeley at Iron Horse in the Valley. And the Red Hot Kitten Stompers at Hamilton Studio. 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

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For sure. You can find out about all good things going on at this radio station. You can become a member. You can do lots of great stuff over there. You can visit the archives in case you missed something. You want to go back and hear it again and again and again. My name is Carrie, and this is Welcome Home, your midday American music break. I'm going to be playing lots of roots music for you today. Lots of new stuff. New stuff. In the bluegrass world and the blues world a little bit. What you're listening to right now is the tune Mother-in-Law, performed by Mr. Joe Crown. And I want to take a minute to wish my mother-in-law a happy 80th birthday. I have three mother-in-laws. I took all the good ones. Sorry about that. But my OG original mother-in-law, it's her birthday today. She's one of my favorite people on this planet. And I definitely want to wish her a happy birthday. Here's a little more mother-in-law for you. Now, if you listen to Ernie Cato sing this song, he's not too thrilled with his mother-in-law, but I am. That's the way it goes. Hey, we're going to start off the show with some Larkin Poe. Let's do that right now. This is Little Bit from Bloom. Welcome Home, KYRS.

0: The amazing Robert Finley with I Wanna Thank You. You're listening to Welcome Home on KYRS. We heard the Jacob Joliffe Band in there with Heads Carolina, Tails California before Robert Finley. And before that, we heard Mr. CJ Chenier with It's About Time. I love that song. And Larkin Poe started off the set with a little bit. Actually, Joe Crown's mother-in-law, the theme song of this show, started off the whole thing, and I got to wish my mother-in-law a happy birthday. I'm doing it again right now. Happy birthday. We're going to go into some Sun Pie Barnes next, but we're going to hear that right after this. Welcome home, KYRS.
1: 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Monday, the Mac Movement open mic at the Red Room. 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Tuesday and Wednesday, Pamela Jean at the Osprey. Wednesday, Akifumi Kado at Zola, Midnight Chime at the Big Dipper, and the Downtown Get Down Jam at the Red Room. Thursday, Corey Aileen at Bar None Barbecue, the Groovy Smoothies at Brick West, Musical Chairs hosted by Jameson and Adam at Zola, open mic with Derek Hart at the Alibi, Blues Jam at Chan's Red Dragon, the Jared Hall Quartet at the Creative Music Development Center at Amend Music, Jay Killen, John Wayne Williams, and Them Beautiful Hounds at the Chameleon, Hayes Noble and Joust at the Big Dipper, and the Terrain 17 Preview Night with the Wood Dusters, Dario Ray, and the Virginia Rails at 314 West Riverside downtown. 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

Jake Blunt, When the Angels Call My Name. You're listening to Welcome Home on KYRS. We heard Rachel Sumner and the Traveling Light with a tune called Come Along Rowan. Samantha Fish before that with a tune called The Sweet Southern Sounds. Luke Winslow King was in there as well with a tune called I'm Glad Trouble Don't Last Always. Sometimes we get over it. And then we heard some violin and accordion to start off this set with Mr. Sun Pie Barnes doing Baby Please Don't Go. We're going to get back right into the tunes with a Mike Finnegan song. Let's hear that right now. Welcome home, KYRS.

Farmer's Child from my hero, Mr. Luther Allison. 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Acoustic Luther Allison is dreamy, dreamy, dreamy. Electric Luther Allison is dreamy, dreamy, dreamy. We heard Farmer's Child acoustic awesomeness. We heard the new Dolly Parton again, Bound to Ride. I can't get over how good this is and how she put that together with all those women. And man, wonderful, wonderful tune. And Mike Finnegan started off this set with Don't Answer the Door. Some nice, slow, wonderful blues there. Up next, we're going to go to the some bluegrass and the Creakers. Let's do that right now. Here's Better Way. Welcome Home, KYRS.